0: Anda baru saja layankan Kala Cinta Menggoda daripada Krisha. Now it's time untuk kita tanyakan, apakah 5 favorite songs from Reality Club Bandmate?
1: Hey guys, we're Reality Club. 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
1: Noogie, what's yours?
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1: Oh, Krisha.
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3: 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Yeah.
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0: Anda baru saja layankan expectations daripada Cut Off Your Hands. 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
1: 2016, where there's this one guy actually who is not even in the band anymore. His name is Mayo. He was our old bassist. He was the one who actually, he's like a matchmaker. And he was like, hey, you like to make covers on YouTube. Why don't you make a band? And I didn't think that it was that simple, you know? When he said that, I was like, yeah, why don't I make a band? So after that, he's like, okay, let's meet up. Say Friday, I have a drummer. And he basically puts me and Era together, and we have a meeting in a mall in Jakarta. It was super casual, super casual. And we met up at our house, at our family house, and he was the first person who was like, who here has a song? Yeah. And at that time, Faiz already had Is It The Answer in his back pocket.
2: I didn't know that it was that kind of band. I literally thought it was like, oh, it's going to be another cover band. Like, let's play some Arctic Monkeys or The Strokes or whatever. But then that first rehearsal at our house, he was like, yeah, does anybody have a song? I was like, oh, we're doing that kind of band.
1: We're
2: being
1: a serious band.
2: Yeah, yeah. But I think it's for everyone who's listening out there too, like what Fatia said. It's actually that simple and that casual to start a band. There's no big ritual or procession. You don't need to find the best of the best.
1: Just you don't need to wait for a label.
2: You don't need to wait. Yeah, just literally like, hey, I like music. Let's just do it.
1: Let's just do something.

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1: Why'd you stop the music?
2: Like, they ain't got time to fuck around. Push it to the edge of the bounce like this. Hit this shit like surround sound.
0: Feel your soul, leave your body like.
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0: Alright guys, thank you guys. 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
1: That's right. So this is where kita nak pivot kepada Asamat. What is one major advice yang Asamat belajar early on? That classical dogma that you terpaksa burn to the ground just to actually sound like Asamat.
2: One of my early jazz guitar teachers told me to not transcribe from my favorite artists. He said to learn the theory and the ideas, listen deeply and make my own melodies. That was well-intended advice, but I found that actually a combination of transcribing, writing down, learning what my heroes did, being able to play it, understanding it, and taking that inspiration for my own ideas was something more helpful. A lot of the things we do to sound like ourselves, it really involves spending a lot of time making music and trusting the process. Making music over and over, learning from each iteration is how we grow. It's a process that we refine by really doing the thing. Over time, you start sounding like yourself, and you probably don't know it. And someday, someone says, "Oh, that totally sounds like your song," you know. And you only realized it when, for me at least, I think other people spotted that before I even noticed it.
0: Yes, itu dia, gang. So sometimes korang kena drop rule lama untuk korang discover your own identity. Alright, kejap lagi kita akan borakkan lagi bersama dengan Asamat untuk frekuensi fikir.

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1: This is where we have Asamat to help us solve this mystery ataupun this dogma ni kan. So how do you guide someone through the uncomfortable process of unlearning that need for control, and what does that moment of relief actually look like in the room?
2: Most of it is about learning opposites. Some of my students are very theory heavy, so they go on forums, they read books, they're obsessed about all the internet discussion stuff. So for them, I try to get them to trust their instincts and ears more, and also to do more music practice, and rather than think about things too much. Now, on the flip side is the person who's scared about theory or understanding what they do. And for them, it's about showing them that music theory is really a way to see what makes music they love tick, or how it is constructed. These are not rules. You know, a lot of people think music theory are rules. No, they're not rules. They're observations on what has happened in the past. So talking about what you said, you know, the moment of relief. The moment of relief is really when they see that growing is learning to see the other side of what they used to, and that two things can be true at the same time.
0: Yeah, bila moment of relief tu datang, secara teorinya kita boleh dengar sendirilah ruang akustik tu mula ada rasa macam bernafas, rasa macam hidup, you know. 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

0: 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Asamat, please.
1: To be honest, the best advice I got about unlearning was from one of the best improvisation teachers I ever had. This jazz improvisation teacher by the name of Hal Crook. He's a professor at Berklee College of Music, but I actually took lessons with him outside of college. He's one of the guys that everyone I knew that could really play at some point studied with him for some period of time. And he told me that learning, unlearning, and relearning takes too much time. It's a mental burden to feel that what we need to know needs to be shed before the new thing takes over. So what he taught me was, what I already do is one way of doing things, for good or for worse. And the new thing, possibly the better way, is another way. So instead of unlearning, he told me to just choose the new way. So instead of, you know, learning, unlearning, relearning, it's just like, this is how I used to do it, and this is how I want to do it now. So, but instead of unlearning, you choose this new way. So you save time, really. And this mental model has made me learn faster for so many things in music over the years. The real magic of adopting this is that you grow faster over time.
2: So what we can infer from that is that ilmu ni sebenarnya dia bagi kita kecekapan, tapi unlearning tu, it gives you presence. 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

0: Alright guys, selesai sudah untuk kita punya YTJT. 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And of course korang tolong dengar, stream and support kita punya pergerakan community independent tanah air kita ini. 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Yeah, it means a lot.
1: That's right. And what Bob is trying to like macam share dengan korang semua is actually visibility. Visibility tu membuatkan semua artis ni boleh sampai ke target-target audience yang baru. Sebab the best way to contribute to a scene is by participating in it. But you guys pun boleh participate secara digitally. So here's we want to participate in your well-being as well. So kita dekat Rakita, we want to let you know that we are proud of you and we love you. Thank you so much kerana menjadikan Rakita ini sebahagian daripada rutin harian korang. 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
2: That's right. So this is where kita nak pivot kepada Asamat. What is one major advice yang Asamat belajar early on? That classical dogma that you terpaksa burn to the ground just to actually sound like Asamat.
3: One of my early jazz guitar teachers told me to not transcribe from my favorite artists. He said to learn the theory and the ideas, listen deeply and make my own melodies. That was well-intended advice, but I found that actually a combination of transcribing, writing down, learning what my heroes did, being able to play it, understanding it, and taking that inspiration for my own ideas was something more helpful. A lot of the things we do to sound like ourselves, it really involves spending a lot of time making music and trusting the process. Making music over and over, learning from each iteration is how we grow. It's a process that we refine by really doing the thing. Over time, you start sounding like yourself, and you probably don't know it. And someday someone says, oh, that totally sounds like your song, you know, and you only realized it when, for me at least, I think other people spotted that before I even noticed it.
1: Yes, itu dia, gang. So sometimes korang kena drop rule lama untuk korang discover your own identity. Alright, kejap lagi kita akan borakkan lagi bersama dengan Asamat untuk frekuensi fikir.
0: Throwback. 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
1: 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Okay, tadi before this kita borak pasal burning the sunk cost fallacy. 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
2: This is where we have Asamat to help us solve this mystery ataupun this dogma ni kan. So how do you guide someone through the uncomfortable process of unlearning that need for control, and what does that moment of relief actually look like in the room?
3: Most of it is about learning opposites. Some of my students are very theory heavy, so they go on forums, they read books, they're obsessed about all the internet discussion stuff. So for them, I try to get them to trust their instincts and ears more, and also to do more music practice, and rather than think about things too much. Now, on the flip side is the person who's scared about theory or understanding what they do. And for them, it's about showing them that music theory is really a way to see what makes music they love tick, or how it is constructed. These are not rules. You know, a lot of people think music theory are rules. No, they're not rules. They're observations on what has happened in the past. So talking about what you said, you know, the moment of relief. The moment of relief is really when they see that growing is learning to see the other side of what they used to, and that two things can be true at the same time.
1: Yeah, bila moment of relief tu datang, secara teorinya kita boleh dengar sendirilah ruang akustik tu mula ada rasa macam bernafas, rasa macam hidup, you know. 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
1: Frequency VK, and today we have Asamat with us to share with us about unlearning. So ni fasa yang paling perit dalam ekonomi ataupun business transformation. 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
2: One of my favorite books by Seth Godin, The Dip, talks about this. And Seth talks about, you know, when you start learning an instrument, everything's really fast and you grow really fast because everything's new. So you learn a lot of things really fast. At some point, there's a dip where you don't improve. And especially when you're trying to learn some new skills, when you're working on learning a new way of doing something, it's true that our playing will suffer first before the new thing becomes, so to say, natural. For me, I just encourage my students to just trust the process, do the work, and to learn to be patient. It's cliche, right? But Rome was not built in a day. And good guitar playing does take time. The real difference between a serious musician and a hobbyist is mostly the amount of time they spend on their craft, doing the right things more often than not, and being patient. So much of the craft of music is about being patient, really.
3: Alright, so kita kena celebrate the changes walaupun changes tu kecil. 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
1: 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Asamat, please.
2: To be honest, the best advice I got about unlearning was from one of the best improvisation teachers I ever had. This jazz improvisation teacher by the name of Hal Crook. He's a professor at Berklee College of Music, but I actually took lessons with him outside of college. He's one of the guys that everyone I knew that could really play at some point studied with him for some period of time. And he told me that learning, unlearning, and relearning takes too much time. It's a mental burden to feel that what we need to know needs to be shed before the new thing takes over. So what he taught me was, what I already do is one way of doing things, for good or for worse. And the new thing, possibly the better way, is another way. So instead of unlearning, he told me to just choose the new way. So instead of, you know, learning, unlearning, relearning, it's just like, this is how I used to do it, and this is how I want to do it now. So, but instead of unlearning, you choose this new way. So you save time, really. And this mental model has made me learn faster for so many things in music over the years. The real magic of adopting this is that you grow faster over time.
3: So what we can infer from that is that ilmu ni sebenarnya dia bagi kita kecekapan, tapi unlearning tu, it gives you presence. Dia memberikan kehadiran jiwa. 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
0: Throwback. 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

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That's all the media and the politicians are ever talking about, but things that separate us, things that make us different from one another. That's the way the ruling class operates in any society. They try to divide the rest of the people. They keep the lower and the middle classes fighting with each other,

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That's the way the ruling class operates in any society. They try to divide.

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Then basically, then it just suddenly becomes something that, hey, it's actually a side career. You know, there's a side career from there, you know. Then we just started DJing and then ended up until today. I've been DJing for 25 years already, you know. And I started very late. I only started DJing in my late 20s, you know, compared to a lot of the kids nowadays, young, you know, 15-year-old already that start belajar DJing, you know. So all of us actually got into it very late, you know, but it was a happy accident, you know. And I'm glad that I'm still playing nowadays, not as often, but also I think it's a matter of choice because there's so many other new talent out there that is better than me, you know, and also doing a lot more exciting things, I guess. You know, I still play, have my own style, you know, but I guess fans come and go, you know, and the kind of music, indie music that I play nowadays is maybe not so in trend right now, you know, but that has not stopped us from DJing, but I'm still grateful to be able to play like every other month. I guess I learn by observing, you know, by looking at what my peers are doing, you know, looking at some of the real sifus, my seniors, you know, just noticing they never come and say like, oh, come, I tunjuk you, I tell you how to do this. So a lot of the things is just by some observation. And then a lot of times also, it's like before my gig start, so usually I'll go earlier to the venue and then practice, you know, because the equipment is free. You know, I don't have to pay for it. Inspiration can come from anywhere, you know. I still try to keep track of what's going on in the DJ world, you know, by checking out videos of on YouTube, you know, DJ sets from other around the world, you know. I mean, I've seen a lot of things, so maybe it's a bit more difficult for me to get excited about something. But I think it's a matter of priority, lah. If you want to spend more time looking and digging around for things, you know. But there's usually recently there was a Japanese DJ, Yukimasu. What's his name again? He's a very bold guy, lah. So his DJ set was really inspiring, you know, because he was very brave, lah. They main lagu kon. in the middle of a dance DJ techno set, you know, and the style that he played, I won't say that I'm technically as good as him, but I can see the similarity, like, philosophy macam kita juga, he don't give a, you know, he don't care, you know, like I feel like playing, I'll just play, you know, and hopefully orang layan juga. Saksikan video

0: all the time.
1: Masukkan corner, welcome to Alia Carlson. 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
2: I chose basketball because I like physical sports. Mm-hmm. I like body contact. I like the freedom that basketball gives me. And I love scoring, you know, like compared to soccer, you only score maybe mm-hmm. 2 times a game, but basketball, you can score 30 points a game. So mm-hmm. for me, it's just more interesting and it's a lot of back and forth, especially the 3-on-3 that I'm playing now.
1: All right.
2: Yeah.
1: 3-on-2, okay.
2: Yeah.
1: Right now, how it starts?
2: What starts?
1: Basketball in your life.
2: It started when I was much younger. I actually started quite late compared to most people my age.
1: Mm-hmm.
2: But I worked really hard. I went to training before school, sometimes mm-hmm. at 6 a.m. And then I went to training after school and then went to team practice. So sometimes 3 sessions a day, 5 times a week, 6 times a week mm-hmm. To catch up with the other girls and really expand my skills.
1: Mm-hmm.
2: Yeah.
1: Okay. And when you chose basketball, do you have interest in another sports or you just want to yes. focus to basketball?
2: No, I actually really like the sport American football. It's because I like to throw. So
1: okay.
2: I actually wanted to be a quarterback until I realized that it's just a dream because college American football is mm-hmm. only played by men.
1: Men.
2: So okay. it wasn't possible for me to play. Saksikan video penuh.